0: doesn't want their care and protection laws to put this child safety as the number one focus, and that's what we've done. Critics can howl and whinge and talk about whatever they like. I'm here to do a job.
1: That's Leah Finocchiaro talking to the ABC. Indigenous leaders and child safety advocates have condemned the decision. They say it will remove Indigenous children from their communities and culture and risk starting another stolen generation. A national approach to address family and domestic violence will be discussed when the Prime Minister meets with state and territory leaders next week. Independent MP Zali Stegall has raised the issue in Parliament. Anthony Albanese says it will be on the agenda for next week's talks.
2: We are seeing, tragically as well, I want to hold governments to account, that sometimes when the Commonwealth provides additional money, that's seen as an excuse to withdraw funding. And we heard that last week, and I will raise that very directly with the premiers. That will form the next critical step towards the second national plan. This will be absolutely critical, and I encourage the member, and indeed all members, this is something that's not a party political issue.

launched dozens of cruise missiles and 168 drones in a massive overnight attack. Mr. Zelensky says the strike is one of the most cynical, calculated, and large-scale of the 4.5-year war. Recent Israeli strikes in Gaza have been condemned by Turkey, Egypt, and Qatar. Mediators from the countries are urging Israel to meet its ceasefire obligations. The joint statement follows Israeli strikes that have killed at least 16 Palestinians in the Gaza Strip since Tuesday, according to medics. Israel says it's targeting Hamas militants. U.S. envoy Jared Kushner has visited the region as part of America's plan to end the war. The Melbourne Storm's slim finals hopes are over after losing to Penrith 22-14 in last night's NRL match in Melbourne. It's the first time Melbourne has missed the finals in 16 years. The Panthers have moved back into the first place on the NRL ladder. The Gold Coast Suns beat St Kilda by 23 points in last night's AFL match in Melbourne. The Suns won 14-19-103 to 12-8-80 to claim their ninth win of the season. John Noble led the Suns with 42 disposals. Leonardo Lombard and Ben King both kicked three goals. And Bradley Hill had 42 disposals for St Kilda. Last night was also his 300th AFL match. Now for a look at the weather around the country today. Mostly sunny in Mugajan, Brisbane, with a top of 24, 23 and showers on Gadigal Country, Sydney, while it's 17 and partly cloudy on Ngunnawal and Ngambri Country, Canberra, 16 and partly cloudy in Nam, Melbourne, and a shower or two in Nipaluna, Hobart, with a max of 15, a top of 16 with a shower or two in Tardenya, Adelaide, mostly sunny and 23 degrees in Borloo, Perth, and mostly sunny in Garramilla, Darwin, with a top of 33 degrees. And that's been the latest from NIRS News. If you're a or news tip to send our way, or if there's something happening in your community that you want to let us know about, you can always send an email to news@nirs.org.au or message us on Facebook, Instagram, or LinkedIn.

when only Goya, only move around, everything only do, will always make him as a group. So this one, you also talk about unity, where this car be composed by my younger brother, yeah, Boyo, yeah, Kevin Mai Jr. How's up?

0: tanam la kau quick tal performance o senabituna ra sanga baka se por kursa pa nge David Kempton now is principal law ngat no in now interview ma di stale central la di ang alpania o mia ita 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pa game pa
1: At that time, it was announced that there'd be others following. So on Moa Island redevelopment for $14.7 million, the St. Paul's Primary Healthcare Centre, there'll be a new one built, and it'll have new procedure consultation rooms. There'll be staff accommodation. There's a primary healthcare facility that'll be built to ensure that... Sorry, that's a temporary one, to make sure services are continuing. Of course, landscaping works. On Cuban Primary Health Centre, there'll be an upgrade, which will be a new enclosed waiting room, new covered meeting area, enclosed ramp for access, refurbishment of the health promotion conference room, a deck extension, repainting and landscaping works. And on Torres and Cape Staff Accommodation Program, 44 staff accommodation properties across 16 communities. So this will include roof replacements, kitchens, bathrooms, and refurbishment. So all in all, good news for a couple of the islands up there as part of the ongoing process to improve not only the health facilities, but the health services. So I'm really happy to make that announcement.
0: A lot of people coming through. We've got the inquiry happening on Thursday Island today, and Minister Tony Burke came through. As part of his portfolio, I guess, looking at Operation Broadstaff. And I guess that's in the Cook electorate. So just throwing it over to you to to talk, say some remarks and comments around that.
1: So the inquiry is by the federal government, and it's specifically into racism against First Nations people right across the board in terms of how individuals are dealt with and also in how services are delivered and how people are dealt with by public servants and others. And it takes two forms. I think often just verbally or the way people act can be racist, but the other way it's seen is in the delivery of services where people aren't given the appropriate respect and care they might because they are First Nations people. So I welcome this whole inquiry process and look forward to the outcome in any way that I can assist the people, particularly in Torres Strait, that are dealing with racism at any level, because it's just simply not acceptable.
0: Mm.
1: The second issue is a result of last year, you'll recall, all the illegal fishing vessels that were coming into Torres Strait, not only causing fear amongst people, but exploiting the fishing industry. And we were very proactive with this. I worked with Chairman Nona and obviously the mayors of the councils to highlight this, with the result that the federal government brought in Operation Broadstaff, and that's been very successful in cleaning up those vessels. But what continues to concern me is that it should never happen in the first place. And I say that the Australian Border Force, whilst the officers are up there doing the best they can, that our borders are unprotected or not protected at a sufficient level, and Border Force is completely under-resourced, underfunded, and undermanned to do the job. And you'll see a recent incursion of illegal people smuggling on at Weipa, where people came ashore, and it was only by good luck that there was the school holidays and there were people camp there that they were even detected. Now, Minister Burke's responsible for this, and he did come up first time in his 23 years. I think he's been to Saibai Island, which shows him just how close it is to Torres Strait, but he still doesn't get it, because he was talking about people coming from Papua New Guinea, people smuggling and illegal fishing, and how close it is. But these people are coming from Indonesia and China, and our borders need a lot more work, need a lot more resources to make the country safe, but more importantly to make the people who live in Torres Strait feel secure, both financially, economically, and of course their own personal safety. So I'd call on Minister Burke to do a full review of the operations of Australian Border Force in Torres Strait to ensure that they work with all of the other agencies, which they're not currently doing at the moment, but more importantly, that they employ and utilise local people with local knowledge in terms of surveillance and even operations. And I think this is a serious call, and I really hope he listens to the leaders up there and does put more resources into it.
0: David Campton, Seno Yadu Mepang, Seno Bio, Kespuno, Aya Wanwina in Alpania, Wara program on Tan Raidi, Tona Raimi Zau, Hapas, Ten Gasaman, Bakisipal Kalan, Wau, Baina Nabina Maipa Blast, Tanakai Puyapina Nangunel, Korodol, Kalmil Puyapakai Dom Kennedy.

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That blast. 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
1: Thanks, Jan. It's great to be here. Such a wonderful time of the year as well, too. So it was beautiful.
2: It's been fantastic and has met some very welcoming people.
1: My role in AMSA is doing a lot of community engagement. So basically a lot of, particularly with our Aboriginal and Torres Strait Islander communities. So I do, not only the Straits, the Torres Straits, but over Darwin area and the Kimberleys as well too. So.
2: I'm with the Seafarer Competency, so we deal with Seafarer Certification and I usually go around the country and visit all the maritime schools that are teaching our seafarers how to operate their commercial vessels. So basically we're here to help people gain a bit of an understanding of how to get qualified and what they need to know and do and have on board for when they're out there working.
1: We're all around, so it's not only from here. Actually, we do a little bit of connection with PNG as well too, so we've got the treaty there that we work with them around safety. So everything we do is around maritime safety and clean seas as well too, so it's making sure that things are, you know, people are doing the right thing and not throwing rubbish overboard and things like that as well too. So
0: just on that, I remember a lot of work that Australian government did with building capacity of the Western Province of the PNG communities up there, especially the treaty villages. So even though we're talking about, like your work with the PNG, it's another country. But when you look at the waters itself, there's no saying that we are two countries. It's one tide and one waterways that we use, especially for traditional visits throughout this beautiful region of ours up here.
2: So, Desley and I have crossed paths quite a little bit in our past with AMSA, and the local marine inspector here, Sophia Nolan, she is doing a fantastic job here, but she's only one person. And given my background has been in the teaching space, before coming to AMSA, I've worked on commercial vessels, I taught in that space in some schools, and having done a lot of work in remote communities, one of the things I noticed was there was a lot of funding going into training people, and then once the course was over, people were sort of left to themselves to work out, okay, what do I do next? And there was a bit of a gap between completing a course and actually getting the license. And having come to AMSA and seeing it from the other side, I thought, okay, there is a little bit of a gap here, we need to try and plug that. Where are some of the areas that we're finding there's a bit of a disconnect between completing a course and getting that license? And we found that this was an area where there was a lot of questions around that. So I thought, well, let's have a chat and see if we can come up there and potentially get a little bit of guidance and education out there and help people practically do that. So coming here, we've come up with a few others, and we've been able to help between 50 and 60 people get their certificates of competency sorted. Or a pathway to getting that done. There might be a few things that they need to do, like get a first aid certificate or do the medical. So I think that it's been quite productive in doing what we set out to do, but it'd be really good to try and get a few more people out there as well.
1: The other thing as well too is we're promoting the My AMSA website, but at the same time, you know, websites can be tricky at times, especially for our mob. So if anyone gets stuck, there's a number to call, you know, so don't feel stressed or there's no way out of it. There is a number to call in AMSA, and that's...
2: Want me to give that
1: yes,
2: number?
1: Yes, thanks.
2: It's 1-800-627-484. That's 1-800-627-484. And you'll be calling AMSA Connect, and they'll put you through to the section that's relevant to your question, or be able to answer it themselves.
0: So for people that might have been going past the Anzac Park this week on Tuesday and Wednesday and seeing all these organisations out there, for the community person out there, they would just know the names, like we're talking about AMSA on the radio, the MSQ, and how does work-wise you guys, you know, connect to the other organisations?
1: Mm. There's a really great program up here, the Torres Strait Marine Safety Program, that works in with Maritime Safety Queensland, the Thursday Island Water Police. We've got Marine Rescue Queensland now as well too on board.
2: Mm-hmm.
1: And we're getting other people on board as well too. Mm. So the Torres Strait Regional Authority, and we're looking at the TAFEs, and we're looking at GBK as well too. They were all part of the event as well too, but you know, it could be anybody. Mm. All the other agencies as well too, and of course it's all around safety and getting that message out there on planning before you go out, you know, making sure that you have regular checks of your the equipment that you have on board, all of the safety equipment.
0: Mm.
1: You know, maintaining that, you know, the motors and on the vessels and everything like that. So it's all of us saying the same message as well too, but not only to the masters of the vessels, but even to passengers as well too. You know, when you get onto a vessel, where's the life jacket? Well, how do you even put on a life jacket, especially if it's you and your children
0: mm.
1: as well too? So, you know, just learning, teaching the little ones as well too, just mm. to be sure of, don't be frightened of putting a life jacket on, especially when there's a bit of scariness or anything happening mm. on the vessel when things are getting a little bit tricky there.
0: So mm. on that, Desley, while I got you there, so is it the responsibility of the skipper that's going to be mm-hmm. driving that dinghy to quickly show the passengers on board before they leave to, you know, that demonstration thing that, you know...
1: That's right. They should, because especially if it's a new person getting on the boat as well too, it's where are the life jackets? So letting them know that they're this is where they are, and even how you put it on, and anything could happen to the master, and if that person's incapacitated, well, who looks after everything then?
0: That's
1: so
0: right.
1: Yeah.
0: Mm-hmm.
1: So we just want to make sure everybody's aware of, you know, what to do
0: mm-hmm.
1: and how to do it, and it's like I said, it's when panic you know, strikes as well too, you know, we get into that situation. It's just keeping your head straight. Try to keep your head straight. And even knowing where your EPIRB is, how to even let that off, you know, even the flares as well too,
0: mm.
1: and radio, if you have to use the radio. Yeah,
0: you're mm. right, because on yesterday, which is Thursday, when MSQ did the flare demonstration, and you got me thinking when we were doing the broadcast and you guys were talking about it, and I'm thinking, I've been in the dinghies all the time, and that is a very serious thing for the community to consider, I guess, you know, especially when it comes down to safety, let alone how to light that flare and things like that.
2: And I think that's the good thing about having the expo. We had so many people who were there to educate, to help the public understand a little bit more about the safety. And so I really like what you said before about it's one tide. It doesn't matter whether you're on an island far away, here on Thursday on, or PNG.
0: Mm.
2: This sort of transportation is very popular in this region, and it affects us all, whether it's on a recreational vessel, the family vessel, or a commercial vessel. And so you mentioned before about the agencies. MSQ deal with the recreational side, but when there's a commercial activity or there's money involved, such as ferrying, fishing, not traditional fishing, but commercial fishing, and cargo and tugboats and pilot boats, they're all commercial activities that require AMSA to be involved in certifying that. And the safety aspects are similar, but there's usually a fairly higher level of oversight when it comes to the safety on board a commercial vessel. So that's where AMSA come in with the training and the certain equipment that has to be on board. And I think that we're all there over the last couple of days to get that message to people. We're all there to support one another in giving that message. And it's really about helping people come back safely, I think. It's more about education than anything else. And we're here to help. We want to be able to help people get to where they need to be, whether it's recreational or commercial.
1: I think the community itself has been really embracing the event, but I think there was a few gaps there. I'd really like, even though we did have some of the students from the high school college here come down, and they participated really well too, by the way. There's other schools, you know, there's other people as well too that we could, you know, spread the message a little bit wider as well too, and more involvement. One person did say, bring lollies, you know, so and turn it into a fun but serious, you know, serious. There's a fun side to it, but then there's a serious side as well too. So, but it's everyone coming together. And everyone is serious about, you know, safety for our families.
2: I think too that restricting it to Thursday Island may have been, it was within the budget for what we had for this particular time around. But next time, I think we need to take it to some outer islands, at least two or three others if possible. So watch this space.
0: Yes.
2: We will be back.
1: Most definitely, yeah. Sorry, Jason, I think it was that successful that I think it does warrant another visit, another event, and hopefully that will be, you know, this is the beginning of a few more, you know, to come.
2: Yeah, there's quite a few things that we've learned and we'll take back. You know, one of which is that there is so much knowledge here, there's so much tradition here. But as you say, technology has changed. So bringing together both kind of the technology and that new knowledge with the traditional knowledge is going to, you know, make it so much more, you know, safer in the future. And we're looking forward to being part of that. So so next time we'll come with a few different ideas. We'll probably try to advertise it a little earlier. Maybe include a Saturday, maybe go over a Friday, Saturday whilst we're here. But but certainly we'd like to take it to some other islands.
0: What did you want the community to get out of it?
2: So for me, I was really wanting people to come to us and ask questions about their particular situation, because we know that there's been a lot of courses that are run here, and there's been a little bit of misunderstanding perhaps where people have completed courses and they've gone straight to work without getting that certificate of competency. Some of them have done that legitimately through the traditional fishing, which is fine to do that. But when there's a commercial element, you do need that certificate of competency. They may have done the course and not done the oral or the AMSA mandated practical assessment, which needs to be done as part of that. So there's been a lot of questions we've been able to answer from people here that have come forward so far, but we really want to reach out to as many

0: the option to gain, you know, employment and have opportunities to take them, you know, potentially, you know, elsewhere or to get into other roles or other jobs.
1: Yeah, business opportunities as well too.
0: Absolutely.
2: Yeah. Yeah. Mm-hmm. Can you talk a little bit about my AMSA website?
0: Yeah, so what we've found is that people need to go to a post office traditionally to submit their application to AMSA, and sometimes, you know, it takes a lot of effort to get to that post office. It might mean, you know, a long car ride or a boat ride or a couple of boat rides and a car ride, and when they get there they might be missing something, so then they've got to go all the way back and fix up their paperwork. With the MyAMSA portal, someone will scan or take a photo with just with your phone is fine, of all the documentation, and then they can upload it to the portal. Now, to get into the portal, you need the MyID set up with a basic level of security, I believe.
1: There is, yeah.
0: You don't necessarily need the top security, but yeah. Mm. So once that's been sorted, the portal and the MyID will talk to each other. It might take a few days to come together, but once that happens, then someone can upload all of their documentation, apply and pay for the certificate of competency application. And it's been quite a big success. As soon as we rolled it out and told people, we had about 60% of people that were applying for certificates going through the portal. And within a month or two, it was up around 70%. So we're sitting at around 73-75% at the moment. And we're hoping to increase that. What it's also done is decrease the amount of time people are waiting to get the card in the mail. So that's been a bit of a benefit as well that was a little bit unexpected. But, yeah, the turnaround time is a little bit quicker at the moment.
2: That's it.
1: I've also noticed, if people are having trouble, and you know what, if you're in Cairns, give me a call, because I have actually... ask people to come in the Cairns office, the AMSA office in Cairns, and we'll go through the website, and you know, we'll do it together.
2: Good.
1: So, and I've done that a couple of times, and it's really good actually, where you could see people navigate, and they're driving the, you know, the mouse and everything like that, so they're doing it online. I'm just sitting back watching them. And it's a breeze. It is a breeze. But if they get stuck, I'll just make a phone call to say, oh, look, what do you do here? Mm. Or what's happened with this thing or that thing like that?
2: Nice.
1: And, you know, I'm there to help, you know, navigate, help anyone navigate through the website as well too. And again, if you get stuck with anything. And also the other thing I wanted to mention is the identification. Some people don't have their identification, birth certificate or anything like that. AMSA has a form that is an Aboriginal or Torres Strait Islander identification form. I actually think it's a pretty good form compared to some that I've seen out there. Some of them that you have to go to a corporation meeting or something like that, and it has to be passed through the board and things like that. This one, no. If a councillor or one or two councillor knows you in your community, you can get them to sign it off and then send that through.
0: And Thursday Island Post Office do accept that for
1: they do, yeah.
0: you as well.
2: In some instances, with the Torres Strait families, there's the birth names and there's traditional adoption names and things like that. So all good there.
1: All good there, yes. If the if there's someone that can vouch for that person's name, knowing them as this name, then that's all good then, yeah.
0: And if you can't get to Cairns and talk to Desley face-to-face, you can always call AMSA Connect on 1-800-627-484, and they can also help you with the MyAMSA portal. That's 1-800-627-484. We'd just like to thank the community very much for having us here and for welcoming us so well. We've had a great time connecting with the people here, and we look forward to doing that again and beyond Thursday Island.
1: The organisations that we've worked with here are just fantastic, including SIMA as well too. It's just been really fantastic. Thank you.
2: You mentioned about your Cairns office. What's the address there if people going home to see you?
1: It's 88 Abbott Street.
2: Yep.
1: And we're on the second floor.

From Mary in the east to Malukia in the west, the coastal villages along the western province to the five communities of the NPA. 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

From Moviag to Murray and Boigu to Bumaga, you're listening to Radio 4MW. It's the voice of the Torres Strait.

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0: as lover boys.
1: Debbie, everybody.
2: Hey, Debbie, Harry. 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
1: Let's go.
0: Where we go?
3: Ooh, we go with a house party.
0: With a house party.
3: With Bunda Street.
0: Come we go. My Bala, they're proper nice one.
3: Yeah, I want a hula hula.
1: Gee, those girls look good.
2: Wow.
1: Let's have a house party hula.
0: Oh, that's my Bala.

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1: Baby, you blow my mind, blow my mind. I wanna make a love to you, baby.
0: But when it comes to Torres Strait traditional, and Torres Strait contemporary,
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0: G'day, Troy Cassidaly here. As a musician, there's nothing worse than getting sick and not being able to perform. So I make sure I get vaccinated against winter nasties like flu. Viruses are always changing, so it's important to get regular vaccinations, especially if you're a bit older like me. I love meeting happy, healthy mob at my gigs. So talk to your doctor or health worker about getting your flu, COVID and RSV vaccinations today. Authorised by the Australian Government, Canberra.
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West Pop.

0: everyone, I'm Juliet from the First Nations team at the ACCC. Have you seen those flashy ads on social media saying you'll win big on games like online pokies or get huge bonuses for getting friends to play? Look out, these are probably scammers trying to steal from you and your community. Spread the word and don't let them gamble with your family's future. 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That's 1300 303 143. 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
1: Now our crew come get some sunshine. 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
0: What's

0: Yo, mic check. Yeah, here you go.
1: Formula check.
0: He over here.
1: I'm over here.
0: Yeah, I heard he got that hot new thing.
1: So you heard,
0: It's called
2: Switch.
0: Let's get it going.
1: Hey, shiki body, I'm ready.

0: 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We're delivering emergency communications between Cooktown and Cairns, upgrading Barlow Park and the Monunda Sports Precinct for 2032 and beyond, upgrading the Cairns Western Arterial Road, upgrading Cairns's Queensland Ambulance Service Operational Centre, upgrading the Cooktown Multipurpose Health Service Facility, and upgrading six community halls across far north Queensland. 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

0: Evans with the NIRS News. South Australian authorities are exploring bird flu vaccinations for some local birds. A mass mortality event believed to be linked to the bird flu outbreak has killed more than 1,000 seabirds on islands off the state's coast. South Australian Premier Peter Malinauskas says the government's assessing its options.
1: There's certain contained populations where we can get to them more readily, repeatedly. That is something we are up for, and we've already started much of the process to do that.
0: Some defendants who have been refused bail in the Northern Territory are spending 14 months behind bars waiting for their day in court. Others are facing up to 16 months to wait for their cases to be heard, according to the latest figures from the Northern Territory government. The figures show the average time between a case beginning in the local court and being finalised by trial has hit a new record of 476 days. The family of an Australian

0: programs to get young Indigenous locals back onto the land. Kalkarindji Gurindji traditional owner and elder Rob Roy says he wants the legacy of Wave Hill Walk-Off to mean more work for young people. We'll have more coming up next.
1: Bullying can be harder to spot these days.
2: Especially when it happens online.
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1: Authorised by the Australian Government, Canberra.
3: Program sponsor.
0: To sport, and the Sydney Swans women's team is disappointed with the actions of some of the members of the club's AFL squad. The Swans have stood down Isaac Heaney, Chad Warner, Nick Blakey, Riley Bice and James Jordan for the rest of the season for breaching club standards. Victorian police are investigating an alleged sexual assault in Melbourne earlier Monday morning. Swans AFLW captain Lucy McAvoy says it's been an emotional week.
4: We're extremely disappointed with what's occurred at the beginning of the week. We've had some really open conversations as a group this week and with the club more broadly, and we've felt the support both internally and externally as well. And girls are working through their emotions as they see fit for themselves personally, and we wrap our arms around everyone as we do the whole entire club and the community also.
0: And now for a look at the capital city weather for tomorrow. Cloudy and Magog in Brisbane with a top of 23. 23 and sunny on Gadigal Country, Sydney, while it's 18 and partly cloudy on Ngunnawal Gambri Country, Canberra. 16 and rain in Nam, Melbourne, and showers at Nipaluna Hobart with a max of 12. A top of 17 and a shower or two in Tundunya, Adelaide. Sunny and 23 degrees in Borley, Perth, and sunny in Garamilla, Darwin with a top of 33. If you have any stories that you'd like to share with us, you can send us an email to news@nirs.org.au.

Good afternoon and welcome back to The Drive Show here on Radio Frame W1260. Yeah, me, Abalaluki, your host from 4 till 6 here this afternoon. We got some good tracks setting up the way, community announcements as well. Also an interview coming up later on in the program, so stay tuned and enjoy.

Checking out the weather forecast for your TI. Weather is clear with no rain. Winds are east to southeasterly, about 20 to 25 knots, and daytime maximum temperatures there are in the mid to high 20s. Torres Strait coastal waters forecast. Winds are east to southeasterly, about 15 to 20 knots. Seas are 1 to 1.5 meters, and weather is clear. Moving on down to the northeast Gulf of Carpentaria, winds are northeast to southeasterly 10 to 15 knots. Seas are around 1 meter and weather is clear. Checking out the weather forecast for Cairns. Weather in Cairns is mostly clear with no rain. Winds are southeasterly about 20 to 25 knots, and daytime maximum temperatures there are in the low to mid 20s. Now we take a look at the tide times for your TI. Just earlier at about 4:15, there was a low tide of 1.52 meters, but coming up tonight at 10:25, high tide of 3.04 meters. Over to Horn Island, and earlier this afternoon at about 3:30, there was a low tide of 1.09 meters. However, coming up tonight at 10:15, high tide of 2.52 meters. Friday Island and Goody Island, coming up this afternoon at about 4:30, there will be a low tide of 1.91 meters. Then at 10:30 tonight, high tide of 3.24 meters.

0: on the program that there would be an interview. This one is an interview with the regional operations manager Neville Johnston, talking about the census update.
1: Acknowledgements go for them traditional owners of all place, you know, right across the Yimei region, Torres Strait, length and breadth of Torres Strait, from the east to the west, and also them families over there in the NPA. Those communities, beautiful five communities of the Red Dust Country there were. Special acknowledgements to all of them traditional owners this morning listening in on Yimei radio station. And also got them thoughts and prayers with all Pomlibo Yimei who they sit down in the grieving and mourning time at the moment. Thoughts and prayers go with them, Pomli the Aosedwe Island in particular. We are thinking of yous and during these tough times.
2: Okay, well, Neville, last week it was August 11, so we'll actually, you know, sort of, I suppose, get back to last week.
1: Yeah,
2: August 11th.
1: Midnight, of course, National Census Night, August the 11th. So it was, you know, we've been talking regularly on the radio station about the phases and build up and the lead up, but when the night happens, you kind of like don't know how it's going to go, but. Things went off without too many issues as such. We've got a really high percentage of committed people in the mainstream who've filled out their forms and have done really, really well or done online and stuff like that, which is great. But you mean in that remote area strategy space, the RAS space, which is, you know, up here with Torres Strait, NPA, right through the Gulf, the Cape, across the top Northern Territory, right over to the top of WA, right through the middle down there, through to them communities in and around Uluru, right down to Coober Pedy in South Australia, and then one. So, you know, a lot of the areas where Yimei, Indigenous people live in rural and remote areas. So it's been really good. It's difficult to you know, logistics wise, to get people out in community, but we've gone through a big recruitment drive. Not only here in the Torres Strait and NPA, but right throughout the whole of the RAS areas, and it's been really successful. And at the moment, I think we're sitting on, as a collective for the RAS areas, around 60% so far of respondents to the census, which is great.
2: Wow.
1: So, and that's only like a week and a bit on. So, another couple of weeks, and we'll finish it off, finish strongly. But a big SO for them families out there who participated so far, and SO for Simon for getting us on to talk about where we're at with it.
2: So what's the next step now? Because I know people still have forms at home and in some of our communities.
1: Well, a big shout out and big SO for communities. We've missed a few communities due to just logistical changes around access for community. So we're heading out over the next couple of weeks. So next week we're out to Puruma and Warbear. And then the week after that we're up to Yam Island to finish off there. And, of course, the two communities which you access only by chopper, Ugar and Duan. So those are going to be done over the next 2 weeks. For the families out there who've been waiting in anticipation for people to come there, well, we are on our way and teams will be on ground. We've recruited census field officers inside community. So the census team leaders will head out over the next 2 weeks and finish off those other communities as well, and I'm looking forward as well getting out to community as well myself, which will be very, very good. Do some engagement and also talk with them, traditional owners, council staff, on ground in community, and other key stakeholders as well over the next couple of weeks as we finish it off. So, if you've got forms at the moment and you've completed them, the teams will be going back around. So, teams in Horn Island and Narpai, Waibeni, over there in Kiriri, we will be out going back around to pick up those forms. So keep an eye out for the staff with our bright orange shirts. We'll be back
2: can't
1: up there.
2: Can't
1: miss them. Make sure the dogs are locked up, please.
2: But with them orange shirts, you're right.
1: Oh, they go again, full speed. That's in the Inner Islands here, and of course, where we've been to over at Murralaga as well. Big SO for them families over there. We will be picking up those items from there as well over the next week or so, and all moving towards a date. We've got a date when we'll send that stuff off. It's got to be down a sea swift. So we've got a container. So basically what happens is all of those items that have been collected from all of the islands, we bring them into a central base here over in Naropai. And then we'll quality check those all of those paperwork. We'll pack them away nice and neatly in their respective areas. We'll bring some stuff over from NPA as well. And we'll get that down to CSU for biosecurity check around about the 10th of September, ahead of departure, which is around the 18th of September, when that all of that information will be loaded onto the CSWIFT and be sent off down to Dandenong, to the National Centre there for that. And that's when they put it all on the computers and extract all of that data BUMI from our region. So, but yeah, so you'll see us around the next couple of weeks. TI in particular, next week their teams will be on ground. So, you know, if you've got any questions or queries, or if you're traveling over the next couple of weeks and you've still got your form at home, by all means, come down to Douglas Street here, RNF office there, or RNF building, sorry, you've got MIPLA census office there. You can come and drop it off there and have a chat to the ladies in there, MIPLA, Sissy Vera and Sissy Maka and Sissy Joe and the team. Down in there, they're more than happy to accept those over the counter down at our office if you're not going to be around for the next couple of weeks. But but yeah, if you've got a form at home, just hold on to it because somebody will come knocking for it. So big yes for that one.
2: I'm catching up with the Regional Operations Manager for Census 2026, Bolan Neville Johnson. Look, Bolan Nev, the forms, you know, some of us might have found it easy, some of us might have found it hard. Some of us might have found it too a bit personal. It looks like the government really knows who we are and what we do. But what was community's reaction? Because I sort of got the hang of it after. But you know, for some of us, we live by ourselves, and then some of us, you got few people in the household.
1: And that's the thing, you know, and I guess, and I knew even heading into the job, to do the job initially, that element was there, because I cyber discount from my own experiences, but also working for government, understanding how government works, when you read the paper, it's perfect. It's exactly what government needs to make decisions. At the end of the day, that's what this is all about. It's about the opportunity for government to understand the lay of the land, if you like, or who is here, how many dwellings we have, you know, what's the makeup of our community. Because then when our leaders go into government and ask for investment, funding, that kind of thing, the information is there at hand. They're not going in there and making up numbers. You know, they can say that with hand on heart that the information collected during the census time is the accurate information from community, and it accurately reflects community across all those different diverse areas, particularly those closing the gap areas, health, education, them one. And so, you know, sometimes the questions, like, you know, they may feel like they're a little bit intrusive, I guess, to your own privacy, I guess, and that's the freedom that we have as a country. You know, you mean in Australia, we live in a very free country. Some other countries, I think, government make a decision for them, but you want to make them whatever they do. Whereas here in Australia, being a free country, you know, you mean must, you know, exercise that right. We can understand why it makes people feel uncomfortable, but at the end of the day, the greater good is that we're ensuring that government investment in services is done according to what the information that's come out. So the more information we can give, the more opportunity we have for programs, investment, support to come back into community. But also, I just wanted to sort of add that, census has been around for a very long time, since Federation, actually. And in the Western world, everybody does this. You know, it's what they do to make decisions. Because government can't make decisions based on non-facts. Or they can't make up stuff and make decisions. Oh, no, so they have to have the facts at the end of the day. And that's what census is all about, getting that good data, accurate data, directly from community, inside rural and regional indigenous communities, and ensuring that when they get that data down the track, when our leaders go and advocate for programs and infrastructure development and investment, that they've got the information that's come directly from the people. But what I mean, a big answer for them families out there who've participated, you know, sometimes it's a little bit difficult. sit down and answer those questions. But the greater good is that Yumigo get services, Yumigo get funding, Yumigo get programs that are going to be strategically based off those answers that that you've given. And also, like, at the end of the day, Yumi Indigenous people, like, we're counted. Like, 1967 referendum, like, you before that, Yumi not even been get chance for, Yumi did not exist in the eyes of the government, you know. So now that we are, like, this one is a luxury that we have an opportunity to vote, but also participate in the census. So we can let people know that we are being counted, that we are here, and, you know, this is what we need in community. So it's a privilege, I think, for Yumi to have this opportunity. It's just like voting. You know, one vote make a difference, but your answers too. One answer might make a difference for somebody out there who needs the support of the government for a service or a program to help them. Once again, big answer for them families. Our team have been fielding some questions, which is great. They've been trained to field questions from the community. Mm-hmm. Myself, I've been talking to people, IBIS, and, you know, on the plane, in the airport, you know, which is great. And I'm happy to field those questions, you know. But by all means, if you got a question next time the staff come around, ask them. Yeah. You know, feedback is always very, very good for us moving forward for maybe next time. Or
2: so tell us about your deadly team that's been out and about over the last couple of months and couple of weeks with their deadly orange shirts. And and really, you know, it's census has really sort of, you know, taken on how to deliver in Indigenous remote communities to make sure that Wayupla get everybody.
1: Oh, well, I've been very, very proud. And as a manager for the census this time around, like, I'm like, oh, man, I couldn't be more proud of the team. You know what I mean? From our operations manager over there and our NPA, Sister Padaila Mudu, from our team leaders right across the region, Uncle Jerry, Stephen, Bala Jermaine Rubin, Sister Loretta Siriat, Vanetta Abendigo, Maisha Yolu, like them money, them leaders within the team, but then others have come on board and you've seen the leadership qualities come out, particularly in our young people. Not afraid to answer the questions, not afraid to approach people to talk about the census, and help people get informed about the census. You know, Uncle Roy Mawang as well. Can't forget Uncle Roy over there on island. but they've been wonderful, you know, to see the development of those young staff in a short amount of time, come through, show confidence, you know, build the self-esteem up, you know, like confidence for talk. It's been wonderful. It's been refreshing, and it's been exactly what we strategically wanted to do, was employ young people, predominantly young people this time around, so the development can be there. So for next time, we're strengthening our ability to run a national program like this, which is the biggest peacetime national program. There's over 70,000, you know, employees across the region of the census, you know, in community. And when we've gotten up to around about 70 odd employees for the census this time around, which is a big logistical task, but also recruitment, because we have to recruit, train, and then they have to deliver, and we monitor and support them, which is great. So I've been very, very fortunate. Great experience for me, and a big shout out to the team right across the Yumi region as well. We've had our challenges, but you know, it's nothing that's more proud than you seeing, you know, your team out there doing the work out in community, and they're developing then, and they'll go on to do other things with their working life. But I've been grateful and happy and proud of the efforts that they've done in their orange shirts out in community. It's been deadly.
2: I'm catching up with Regional Operations Manager Neville Johnson for Census 2026. Now, Nev, you mentioned that, you know, all forms from the region will be sent away down for counting next month in September. When can we expect to hear more about outcomes from this latest census?
1: Well, like all other censuses, the release dates are obviously post-census. So by the time all of that information and those materials get sent back to the reporting down in Victoria, it's all collated. The data is all put together onto different platforms, and basically the first release comes out in June 2027, and it covers roughly 75% of the topics that were included in the questions, including the age, household, housing numbers, birthplace, religion, language, education, across all of those geographical areas. So that's the first lot of information release, which will be June 2027. The second release is in October 2027, and it gives us more of, it focuses more on employment, industry, occupation in communities, qualifications of our people,
2: mm-hmm.
1: And that critical part there, that journey to work data, which is very obviously important for UMIAP here, because you know you take a ferry to work, to school, you know, we travel, you know, within here with light aircraft, and also vessels and stuff like that. So that's very, very relevant for Yumi region as well. So that's in the second release in October 2027. And then the third one is around mid 2028. So and it talks a little bit more about the complex topics like distance to work and also homelessness, the homelessness estimates, which is very, very important.
2: Mm-hmm.
1: And Yumi Saba Diskanya, that we may not have what's traditionally homeless. Like if you go to places, bigger cities like Brisbane and Sydney and even Cairns, you'll see people sleeping on the streets, that kind of thing. They're money, you know, traditional homeless people. Where Yumi, you know, it doesn't really reflect here in our region because of our cultural responsibility. Yumi no lede pamli sleep outside where one and all, you know, we bring them to come inside at the risk of overpopulation for Yumi household. So we have to try and figure out a way that we can focus on what the actual is the homelessness numbers, because then that direct correlation or that direct one and all from the direct one M, can I go describe him? But what the direct one M from the direct numbers from the homelessness, it correlates to the housing numbers.
2: Mm-hmm.
1: So we get more houses, yes, we'll be able to disperse more people, then we won't have homelessness. But we do have homelessness in a sense here, but it's just not the same as traditional homelessness where we see people sleeping on the streets and in tents and them ones. So it'd be good to get that data and that third release as well, so that we can come up with ways and it can strengthen our leaders' ability to go down and advocate for us for more housing, better housing, a more standard, better standard of housing. So looking forward to that. But first one, June next year. Prior to that, we'll obviously be working closely with the authorities, the councils, traditional owner groups, and also the Torres Strait Regional Authority to come up with ways in which we can, how are we going to interpret this data? How are we going to collect this data appropriately so that when it comes time for that data to be released, we can one time say, that's going to go there. That we're going to use that in this way, in this mechanism, to get the best out of the data that we've collected. Mm-hmm. So looking forward to catching up with Chair Nona and Mayor Siriat and Mayor Mosby, Mayor Poi Poi, Chair David, just to strategize exactly what can we do now with this data that we've collected.
2: Mm-hmm.
1: So looking forward to that. Hopefully that's going to happen before the end of the year, and then we can be ready for when that data gets released. First data release June 2027.
2: Any message for the region about Census 2026, Balanev?
1: Yeah, just, just big eso. You know what I mean? Like, you know, sometimes it's only every 5 years too, so it kind of goes away and then it comes. And sometimes you might look and say, we fill out the form, we don't see much sort of action around this and that, but the funding that comes into community, most of it comes from the data that's collected in the ABS. We have some funding that comes into community by virtue of university studies,
2: mm-hmm.
1: And stuff like that, surveys, but most of it is based on the Australian Bureau of Statistics census. So you know, yeah, the opportunity has been wonderful again. And like I said, I'm only going to do it once. So somebody else in 5 years is going to be doing it. You know, the opportunity.

0: the future development of our region, which is deadly.
1: Yakabala Nev, Esso, for your time, and we look forward to catching up.
0: Yeah,
1: with
0: because
1: you
0: again. So once again, go for them families there outside. We're Duan and Ugar. We're over there. We're out there in the next 2 weeks. Yam Island, we're out there in 2 weeks' time. Warben Purma, we're out there next week. I think Uncle Jerry is also going back to Masig as well. So keep an eye out for that one there. We'll have some charters going out to pick up the relevant paperwork as well. And then one charter's going out on the 28th. And the other one's going out on the 31st. So that's to pick up all the materials, bring all those materials for quality checking here on Horn Island. And the last one, once again, big shout out go to our roundtable member, Auntie Emma Beckley, who's on the census round. She's on the census roundtable member, and basically advising the senior management of census as to how we should do stuff. You know, what protocols should we follow, then why not? So big shout out to Auntie Em, and I'm looking forward to catching up. We're going to catch up with her tomorrow over in Horn Island as well. So I hope you're keeping well, Auntie. Looking forward to catching up with you tomorrow. And big SO for community once again for participating in census, and we hope to have a yarn in another week's time to give you a bit more of an update on where things are going. If you got a form, keep an eye out. The team in the orange shirts will be out and about over the next couple of weeks collecting them. Big SO for participating.
1: Regional Operations Manager for Census 2026, Bala Neville Johnson, many big SO for your time today.
2: Thank you so much, ladies and gentlemen. It's an honor to be here. It is with my pleasure that I present to you tonight, Below Zero by Friday.

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Good afternoon, welcome back to the second hour of The Drive Show. Me again, Balaluki, the host from 5 to 6. We've got some more good tracks setting up for community announcements as well. Stay tuned.

0: Good afternoon to wherever you may be tuning in from. If you're just tuned in, you're tuning in to the second hour of The Drive Show with Balaluki from 5 till 6.
1: Know what it is.
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And this will come to the end of my shows for today. Thank you for keeping me company. From myself and the team, we hope you have a great rest of your evening. And I'll see you back here same time, same station with The Drive Show.

0: G'day, Troy Cassidaly here. 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So I make sure I get vaccinated against winter nasties like flu. 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I love meeting happy, healthy mob at my gigs. 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

morning. Still on the same page, but here we are. 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Sometimes life.

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It's the voice of the Torres Strait.

lost you. 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